Billy Joel then from 1983. That was Uptown Girl, one of the tunes of this particular decade that everybody remembers, no matter, well, of course, as long as you were born in before that particular year, of course. Well, I mean, a few years maybe as well. But it is certainly an 80s tune. It was taken from the album, the brilliant album, An Innocent Man. And as I said, released in 1983, it was a top 20 hit in many, many countries where it was released in that year, and also in 1984 as well, hitting the very top of the charts in Ireland, New Zealand, Australia, and also the UK as well. Well, so you are listening to A Blast from the 80s. My name is Gary, a special show for you today, and this is what's coming up for you today.

So all that's come then between now and the end of the show. Right, we have no first song that you bought back in the 1980s, and we have no lyrical game as well. They will be back again next time here on A Blast from the 80s, but we do have a very special guest on today's show, and we will be talking to and playing the brand new single from Donny Most. Now, if you don't know who Donny Most is, you'll certainly recognise this particular tune from the 1980s.

Yep, so that is the theme tune to the TV show Happy Days. That was absolutely massive in the 1970s, 1980s, and also beyond as well. And we are talking to the man who played Ralph Mouth from Happy Days, from season one, basically, all the way through to the end of season six. Donnie Most will be on the show a little bit later on, talking about his career, his music, and lots, lots more as well. And we are playing his brand new single, taken from the album of the same name, called New York High. But before all of that, we go back to 1983, once again, with a bit of Rufus and Chaka Khan. But before that, released in 1982, here is Shalala and A Night to Remember.

Two more massive, massive tunes then from the 1980s. That was Rufus and Chaka Khan there with Ain't Nobody, released in 1983. It was a song that reached the top 30 in America in 1984. The song won Best R&B Performance by a Duo or Group with Vocal. And of course, it is one of Chaka Khan's signature tunes. Elsewhere in the world, the song was also a top 40 hit in many, many countries where it was released. Its highest position, by the way, was number

then we are going to be talking to Donnie Most, the man who played Ralph Mouth in Happy Days, who has appeared in numerous other TV shows. And one TV show that I certainly watched when I was a little boy that I didn't know that he actually was in until about 15 minutes ago. Find out what that program is. It was on for 3 seasons a little bit later on. But before all of that, we are going to go back to 1980 and unfortunately play the 7-inch version of The Whispers, and the beat goes on.

So here on a blast from the 80s, that was The Whispers there, and The Beat Goes On. That particular single, yes, was released in the late 1970s, but it charted in 1980 basically everywhere where the song was released, getting into the top 40 as well of every single country where it was released. Of course, the song has been sampled as well on numerous occasions since that release in 1980. Money Love's 1989 single I Can Do This had samples of that particular

the song, and of course more in, well, famously in 1998, it was of course Will Smith and Miami, which you may have heard some sampling from that particular single. If you're a gamer as well, you would have heard that in Grand Theft Auto Vice City, that was also released in 2002. There we are. So here on A Blast from the 80s, we are going to be chatting to the brilliant Donny Most from Happy Days and lots of other TV shows as well, and films of course as well, and playing his brand new single. So make sure you stay tuned to that. Before we do that though, here from 1987 is a bit of U2.

0: So, taken from the album The Joshua Tree, which is simply brilliant. That was, of course, You Two there, and With or Without You. What another great tune here on A Blast from the 80s.
1: This is A Blast from the 80s with Gary Hopkins.
0: And joining us right now, star of the very, very popular and extremely important TV show Happy Days, which has launched many, many careers in the world, acting and also singing as well. Susie Cotcher, who, of course, we've had on the show, also appeared in that particular TV show. And, of course, Henry Winkler and the great Ron Howard as well, who, of course, has directed many, many great films. But one of the stars of the show joins us right now here on A Blast from the 80s. So it's a very big hello from all of us here to you, Donnie Most. How are you doing?
2: I'm doing pretty good, Gary. Thank you. How are you doing?
0: Yes, I'm good. You know, I couldn't imagine to myself, shall we say, 35 years ago when I used to watch the Happy Days, that I'd be speaking to Ralph. You know, I could, my wildest dreams would I be thinking, oh, you know, what am I doing 35 years time? Well, you know what, I'll be speaking to Donnie Most, you know, on from Happy Days, and talking to him about music and things like that, you know. I would have to pinch myself if I, you know, if I could go back 35 years and say that's what I'm doing. But no, importantly, you are well, yeah?
2: Yeah, doing pretty good. Recently moved from Los Angeles to Colorado. Uh-huh. So that was a big move, and it was certainly hectic and a little unsettling, so to speak. But things are coming together very nicely now, and I'm starting to take a nice breath of air. It's been a while since I think I've breathed.
0: Oh, that's good. So, I'm gonna have to start with Happy Days. You know, Happy Days was a massively popular program on a global scale during the late 1970s, and obviously during the 80s as well, and beyond as well. And many, many people still watch it. But you know, you were on. Do you know how many episodes you did, by the way?
2: Yeah, I think I did 175.
0: I've got it down to 168. You should, you know, you would know because you were in them. But I've got you down at 168. Whether that is what it is, who knows?
2: Yeah, I couldn't say with complete certainty that I'm right, but somehow that's the number I remember. But either one, they're pretty close.
0: Yeah.
2: They're pretty close.
0: So what was it like appearing in that particular TV show back then? It was, you know, the number one TV show in America, and also, you know, had to be in the top 10 in the world as well. But what was it really like being Ralph in Happy Days?
2: Wow, that's a tough question. We probably need an hour or two, but you know, it was great. It was fantastic. We had a wonderful group of people, you know, the cast. And in addition to the cast, we had a wonderful group of producers, director. Gary Marshall was our executive producer, and he was, you know, fantastic and comic genius and a great guy. And you know, he helped set the tone. And then our director, Jerry Paris, who was on the Dick Van Dyke Show, people, as they might remember, as the next door neighbor, but he also directed most of those shows. And then we were very lucky to have him as our director. And then, you know, as I mentioned, the cast was just, you know, one of those things where they brought a group of people together that just, it worked so well. You know, we all got along incredibly well, and professionally and personally. And really did become a family, and made it. I think that's one of the reasons that the show worked as well as it did.
0: Correct me if I'm wrong. I read somewhere that you didn't actually audition for the role of Ralph. You actually auditioned for the role of Potsy. Am I correct?
2: Yes, you are correct. They didn't really. You know the. Ralph, they had a character in the pilot script.
0: Yeah.
2: It was Ralph, but it was, you know, small supporting character. But what happened was after the screen test, and Anson Williams and Ron Howard had actually done a pilot for the show about a year and a half earlier, and it didn't sell. But then next year, Grease is on Broadway, American Graffiti comes out, all these 50 shows. And then the network was like, oh, wait a minute, didn't we have a show about the pilot we did? And they decided, they told Gary Marshall, we want to revisit this, but they wanted to make a new pilot, make it a little bit more like Graffiti in tone. And then they were concerned that Ron and Anson would be maybe too old now to play high school kids. And Gary didn't think so, but he had to. The network made him screen test a bunch of people, myself included, and Ron and Anson had to screen test, even though they had done the pilot a year and a half before. So I was screen testing up against Anson, and there were, you know, 5, 6, 7 other actors reading, auditioning as well in the final screen test. So afterwards, my agent called me and said, you know, you didn't get cast as Potsy. They're going with Anson Williams again. But they liked your screen test so much that they want to put you in the show as a regular and create something, another character. And they said there is a character in the pilot script, a guy named Ralph, and they described him to me as a little bit of a jock, wisecracking guy, and they said they'll make that a regular part. So that's how it happened. As you said, I was auditioning for one role, but wound up they actually kind of created this one for me.
0: And as they say, the rest is history.
2: I guess so. Yeah, you know, who would have known? You know, you just don't know how things are going to go, and you think, you know, you think you could understand a situation and you know, and go, oh God, I didn't get the part. But then there's this, and you don't know. You just never know how things are going to transpire and turn out.
0: Do you, technically, really, last question about Happy Days, do you still meet up with the cast members who are still, you know, who are still around?
2: Oh, yeah. Anson and I are best friends. Mm-hmm. We speak to all the time. We see each other quite a bit. And Ron and Henry, I've stayed in touch. We don't see each other as much, but Ron, of course, has been incredibly busy, and Henry as well, and myself. So, but we stay in touch. As a matter of fact, I just heard from Henry today, and he's going to be up in my area in about 10 days, so we're going to get together. And I've been emailing back and forth with Ron in the last week. So, yes, we definitely, you know, we're still really good friends and stay in touch.
0: That's really good. That's really, really good. Obviously, you end away from Happy Days in season six, seven? I can't remember now.
2: Yeah.
0: And then you went on to do other things, of course, in regards of TV. You have appeared in over the years, of course, as well, Star Trek, Baywatch, of a Diagnosis Murder. Was you the murderer or was you a victim?
2: Gosh, I'm trying to remember now.
0: Sorry.
2: Diagnosis Murder. I don't think I was the murderer. But, isn't that funny? I forgot.
0: Sorry.
2: I don't think I was the murderer, but maybe I'm, you know, in some sort of sideways association. I had some association with the murderer. I can't remember.
0: Right. Okay. I mean, you know, all these different TV shows that you've done, you know, all have a cult following. As I mentioned, Star Trek, Baywatch. Okay, maybe not as much. Diagnosis Murder, of course, Dick Van Dyke as well. You're also on Glee as well. And I didn't know this until about 15, 20 minutes ago, but you were the voice of Eric the Cavalier on the original Dungeons & Dragons cartoon series.
2: Yes. Yes, indeed. That was a fun, really fun project. And I get people... I didn't realize, you know, the following that show has and the whole franchise, but when I go on personal appearances, on autographs, shows, and all that. There's always people who come up to me to want to talk about Dungeons and Dragons and my character. It was a great cast on that one too, and I'm still surprised at how, you know, all these years later that people are still big fans of it, of the cartoon.
0: So obviously over the years you've done directing, producing as well, stage. You are a man of many, many talents, but music. I've been told this was your first love. What was your inspirations for music, you know, back then, shall we say?
2: Sure. I got interested in it pretty young. I was 9 years old and I saw the movie The Jolson Story, which is the biopic about the great Al Jolson. Yeah. And it just really had a huge impact on me. I loved the music. It was a really good movie too, and it was Jolson's voice they used, you know, singing. Larry Parks, who played him, did a fabulous job of, you know, of capturing Jolson's style and feel. But it was Jolson's voice, and so the whole thing just it was like I don't know, opened my eyes to a whole different world, and then I started getting albums of his, and then started. You know, it was all. I started becoming more and more interested in the Great American Songbook and all the standards. And I'd listen at night, every night before going to sleep, to a radio station in New York. I grew up in Brooklyn, and they played all of the great, you know, the singers that did all that kind of, the standards, the jazz standards, and all the wonderful songs that were written in the 20s, 30s, 40s, and you know, Sinatra and Ella Fitzgerald I listened to, and Nat King Cole and Tony Bennett and some Dinah Washington, a lot of the jazz singers, you know, mixed in there with sort of pop, and I decided, you know, I had this desire to, I'd go around singing along to the records of some of these, you know, people, and my parents saw how much I loved it, and they supported me and found a school. I was 13 years old, and I go into Manhattan on Saturdays and go to this school for singing, acting, and dancing, and you know, I was really wanting to go after that before acting, and then I got picked to be in a sort of a nightclub review, if you will, that performed up in a resort area upstate New York, the Catskill Mountains, and it's a pretty famous area for that. And so that summer, I was singing with a bunch of other kids my age, you know, 14, 15 years old, singing in these nightclubs, and that was what I, you know, I thought, okay, now I'm on my way, you know, but. Interestingly enough, I started changing my focus towards acting in the following year, and I really got serious about that and went to a different school that was geared only for acting, and I really had a laser focus on that and put the music aside, knowing that I'd come back to the music at some point. And then I did use the singing through the following years, because I did some musical theater. And some other appearances where I'd sing, but it wasn't just till about 9-10 years ago when I said, now if I'm ever going to do the music the way I wanted to do it, and you know, pick the songs and the arrangements and have my own show, own act, if you will, I better do it now, because you know, I'm not getting younger, and timing was right, because that style of music came back into favor, because for a while it was not. It was kind of seemed passé, but it came back, and you know, there's so many great artists who are doing that. You know, it was like when Harry Connick was influential in that, and Diana Krall, and Natalie Cole, and people like that, and Michael Bublé now. So I figured this is the perfect time to do it, and I started doing clubs, you know, jazz clubs, and Los Angeles and New York and Chicago and other places in between, and then recorded an album called Mostly Swinging with a great big band. That was about 6 years ago, and just recently I finished a new CD called New York High. But in answer to your original question, I'm sorry for going on. Yeah, that's the music was actually came first.
0: Yeah.
2: And so people are usually quite surprised, you know, if they don't know about this. And I've had people come to see my show and they tell me, my gosh, I had no idea that, you know, you could sing like this. And how come you didn't sing more Happy Days and all this kind of stuff? And they usually very surprised because they didn't know that was what I was. It's not like on a lark, I just said, I could try recording, or I could sing a little bit. No, it was like that was what I was passionate about from the age of 9, you know. Yeah. So it's great that I'm getting to do it now. I'm enjoying it very much.
0: Good. I mean, you've performed on many, you've mentioned there, you've been in New York and Hollywood and things like that, the 54 Below, the Cutting Room in New York City as well.
2: Great.
0: And, you know, to great acclaim, you know, I've read reviews, obviously I wasn't there, but I've read reviews, you know, have said that your voice is absolutely brilliant. I have listened and I've watched videos of you singing, and I gotta say it's not my favorite genre of music. I'm not gonna say here it is, but right. I love listening to music, and I can hear your voice and I can hear your enjoyment in what you do, and mm-hmm. that is what I love about the kind of music, the enjoyment of the music from the performer.
2: Yes.
0: And your new song as well, New York High, is again, you know, it's a credit to you, and just sounds like you're just having such a good time. It's just so cool, it's just so easy to listen to and mm-hmm. enjoyable to listen to as well.
2: Thank you very much. This new CD, I'm very happy with the way it turned out, and the single of has the same title as the CD, New York High.
0: Yeah.
2: That's like the only original song in there. The rest of it are, you know, known jazz standards, a couple of covers of late 60s and early 70s songs, which we mixed in there, and they blended quite nicely. But New York High was the one original, and it just felt so good. It was another anthem to New York, if you will, along the lines of New York, New York. And coincidentally, it was co-written by a Brit, Mike Reed, the well-known DJ over there. When I heard it, it was like, wow, this is a great song. It feels and sounds like it's a standard that I just discovered. Like, how come I haven't heard? You know, it feels like one of those standards. And it has that big band swing kind of feel, which I love.
0: Yeah.
2: So it felt like a natural thing for me to do. And being from New York, it added a certain amount of weight to it, and, you know, all of that. So and then as it turns out, it became the title of the CD, and they can hear it's on iTunes, the whole CD, and you know, Spotify and Apple Music and YouTube. You know, it's on all of the usual suspects of streaming platforms.
0: What is next for you? Shows, touring? Obviously, you just moved. And of course, I got to say as well, congratulations, I hear, in order as well, because you've just become a grandfather as well. So congratulations.
2: Well, thank you. Yes, it's a very exciting new phase for my wife and I, our first grandchild. And that's the reason we moved here, because she was residing here and we knew what was on the way. So we wanted to be close. So that, of course, is a new chapter that I'll be somewhat consumed with. But I've also been very, more so, I've been busy in the last 4 years doing films, you know, acting in films, some really interesting independent films. And I think I've done something like, you know, 8 or 9 of them in the last 2-3 years. So I've been enjoying that, and it's been giving me the opportunity to play a lot of different kinds of roles, very different than, you know, what I did on Happy Days.
0: Yeah.
2: So I'm playing everything from a local pastor to a polygamist, and everything in between. You know, then I played a career criminal, and then a defense attorney, and then a prison guard, and then a king, and then the owner of a hockey team, and then, you know, like I said, on and on. I just did a film based on a true story, where I play the head of a Jewish mob in the 1920s. It was a very intense role. So I'm really enjoying the diversity, the variety of roles, and the music. You know, we're thinking, I put everything on hold during this time period, but I'm sure I'm going to get out there and start doing some live performances again. And the producer of my CD, Tony Mantor, and I have been talking about maybe trying to set up a tour in the UK, because you know, the single's been released there. So I'm hoping that could come to fruition. I think that would be a blast. I would enjoy that.
0: Donny, where can we find out more information about you? Social media. I know, obviously, you mentioned already the streaming platforms and things like that to listen to the music, but websites and social media and things like that.
2: Yeah, on Facebook, people can find me under Don Most, and then on Instagram, it's Don Most 1, and on Twitter, it's @Most_Don.
0: Yeah. Brilliant. Absolutely brilliant. So I said before, we are going to play the single in just a moment. But Donny, thank you very, very much for talking to us today.
2: Oh, my pleasure. Thank you. Thanks for having me.
0: Oh, no, thank you. Thank you indeed. It's such brilliant. And I look forward to hearing more from you in the future as well. And hopefully seeing you on TV and you know, all those different places and as well.
2: Mm-hmm.
0: It'd be great. Absolutely great.
2: I hope so as well. All right. Well, thank you, Gary. And you take care. Maybe if I get to tour, we'll see each other in person.
0: Hopefully so. I can ask you before you go, I can ask you just to introduce the single for me, that would be absolutely brilliant.
2: Hi, this is Donny Most. You're listening to A Blast from the 80s. And this is my latest single. It's called New York High.

Our thanks then to Donny Most. That was his brand new single, New York High, which is taken from the album of the same name. You can download, stream, etc., etc., that particular tune and also album as well. Right now, I think you can also buy physical copies of it as well. Check him out on social media to find out exactly where and where you can buy that particular record and, of course, album as well. And our thanks once again to Donny for being here on the show. So, unfortunately, we have come to the end of today's A Blast from the 80s. As always, they thank you very much for tuning in. I hope you enjoyed the interview there with Donny. If you can, check us out on our social media channels. Search for Blast Radio Shows on all of them. X, Twitter, whatever you call it now. Facebook, Instagram, TikTok, Threads, and I think that's it. Of course, you can also check us out as well via our website, www.blastradioshows.com. We'll be back again very, very soon with some more great 80s tunes. Until then, it's time for a bit of soft sell. Catch you later.

0: This is a blast from the 80s with Gary Hopkins. Taking you back to the music of the 1990s, it's Gary Hopkins and a blast from the 90s.
1: Hello there, once again, it is another blast from the 90s, right here on your favourite radio station. My name is Gary, and as always, we have got a feast for your ears today. Lots of great tunes, your first song, the lyrical game, and so much more coming up for you. And to start things off, we are going to go back to 1990 and one of the legends of the music industry. This is Tina Turner, and Be Tender With Me, Baby.

One of the legends, of course. That was the late Tina Turner there and her hit from 1990. Well, the song was released in 1990. That was Be Tender With Me, Baby. It was taken from her seventh studio album called Foreign Affair as a soloist, and not commercially successful as lots of other songs that she had released in the 60s, 70s, 80s, 90s. It was still a good, good song, getting into the top 40 in a majority of the countries where the song was released. Look out, by the way, for a live version of that song as well that she sung whilst doing the Foreign Affair tour as well. It is very, very good indeed. You are listening to A Blast from the 90s. My name is Gary Hopkins, and this is what's in store for you today.

Yep, all that to come then between now and the end of the show. We've got your first song that you bought back in the 1990s. Today's song choice comes from Hayley, and of course you heard it just there. A little bit of Take That and Back for Good. We've also got your lyrical game as well, where I read out to you the first four lines from a song that was released in the 1990s. All you've got to do is guess what that song is. And here are today's lyrics. Look at this face. I know the years are showing. Look at this life. I still don't know where it's going. So what is that song? Do you know? Do you need a clue? Well, I'll give you a clue. The song was originally released in 1980. You said something else then. 1980. The version you heard is probably its most famous version. So what is the song? Have a guess wherever you are listening to today's show. Have a chat amongst your friends and family, etc., etc. And of course, we will reveal the answer and play that song, at least the version that we are going to play, a little bit later on. Good luck with that, and don't forget to have a guess. Right then, we are going to go back in just a moment and play for you another cover version of a song by Phil Collins. Phil Collins is doing it, it's not a cover version. Released in 1998, we are going to be playing his version of True Colours. But before that, released in 1996, here are Mr. President and Coco Jamboo.

0: gotta be honest with you, I prefer the Cyndi Lauper original version of True Colours, which was released in 1986. That was the Phil Collins version that was released in 1998. It was made or recorded for his first Greatest Hits album called Hits, which was also released in that particular country as well. It was a top 40 hit in numerous countries around the world. Not his best commercially, but one of his good tunes. But as I said, I do prefer the Cyndi Lauper version of that particular single. Before that as well, you heard from German Eurodance band called Mr. President and their biggest hit, I'd say to date, but probably going to be their biggest hit of ever. That was Coco Jambu. It was a big, big hit in Europe in 1996, getting into the top 10 of many European countries and also achieving the top spot of respective charts as well. It was their only success in America, getting to number 21 on the Billboard Hot 100 in September of 1997. In fact, it's their only single to chart in that particular country. Gotta say, I don't remember that one. They had lots of hits from their formation in 1991 until 2008, with various people joining and leaving the group. They had a total of 19 singles throughout their career and 7 studio albums. Their last one, as I mentioned, was in 2006, which was called Megamix 2006. How original. There we are. So, here on A Blast from the 90s, it's time for your bit. It's time for this.
1: Your first song.
0: Yeah, but it's time then for your first song that you bought back in the 1990s. Today's song choice comes from Hayley. She says, my first song I bought back in this particular decade was by Take That. I loved Take That. I used to sing along to all their songs when it was on MTV or my radio. And this was the very first opportunity to actually purchase a song by them. Basically, I wasn't old enough beforehand, but I love Take That. I had loads of posters on my wall. I have scrapbooks of their pictures, all those kind of things. They are simply great, and I look forward to them coming back very, very soon, although it would be great to have them back as a 5 rather than a 3. Anyway, please could you play my first song I bought back in the 1990s, in the mid-1990s. It was the brilliant Back for Good. Thank you very much from Hayley. So, Hayley, this is your first song that you bought back in the 1990s, for many one of their best tunes as well, and their favourite tunes for many as well. At least many of my friends anyway that love Take That. This is Back for Good.

0: There we go, Hayley's first single she bought back in the 1990s, released in 1995 from the album Nobody Else. That was, of course, Take That. It was a chart topper in lots of countries. In fact, over 30 countries around the world. And it is, by the way, their only number one hit in America as well. It was a top 10 hit as well, basically, where it wasn't a number one hit as well. It is a was a massive, massive tune back in 1995 and one of their best. Not me saying that, but a lot of their fans and also a lot of my friends as well, when I discuss Take That with them over a pint or two. Great, great tune, written, of course, by lead singer Gary Barlow, who also, of course, featured on that particular single at the 1996 Brit Awards. Back for Good won the Brit Award for British Single of the Year. So, like Hayley, if you want your first song that you bought in the 1990s played out on a future Blast from the 90s show, please do get in touch. 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You can also look for Blast from the 90s as well on the internet. Anyway, however you want to do it, get in touch with us here on the show. I could be playing your first song that you bought in this decade on a future show. So please, please do get in touch.
1: We're going to dance. We're going to dance. We're going to dance. And have some fun.

So that particular song brings back some great, great memories of 1992 and also 1993 as well, where I had my very first holiday away from my parents. I was at college, and that song we used to play every single night, basically, on our barge, which is what the holiday went on. 16 of us on two barges. Many, many great stories I could tell you. Many, many I can't tell you as well. And, well, it was simply, simply brilliant. That was, of course, Ace of Base and All That She Wants. It was released in 1992. In fact, in August of 1992. From the albums Happy Nation and also The Sign as well. It was commercially a massive tune as well in 92, 93 and also 1994 as well, getting into the top 20 basically everywhere where the song was released. It was a chart topper in the UK and also Spain and Switzerland, Italy, Iceland and Greece and Germany as well, and as well as Australia and Canada, and made it to number 2 on the Billboard Hot 100. It's also one of the top songs as well of 1993, the best-selling single in Germany as well in that particular year. As I said, a great, great tune and brings back so many good, good memories of that particular decade. For that as well, you heard from Delight and Groove Is In The Heart. Now, that song is going to make you feel old, because that song is their debut single and the lead single from their first album called World Click, and it was released in 1990. Yes, that song is that old. It defined the summer of 1990, or at least the Northern Hemisphere summer of 1990, and was a big, big staple hit on MTV as well, with its combination of funk and dance as well. Remember the video for that song? Yeah, it is a great, great video as well. And it is, as I said, a great, great tune as well. Top 40 hit in a majority of countries globally as well. Although it actually didn't make it to number one on any of the main charts apart from Australia. There we are. So the 1990s then featured a whole host of brand new TV shows that were technically aimed at teenagers and the lives of teenagers as well, and all their ups and downs, and also young adults as well. This particular TV show from the 1990s was the theme to one of them. But what was it? Find out in a moment.

There we go. That was the theme to the TV show called My So-Called Life, set at the fictional Liberty High School in a fictional suburb near Pittsburgh, Pennsylvania, called Three Rivers. It follows the emotional troubles of several teenagers in the social circle of main character Angela Chase, that was played by Claire Danes. It only lasted one season, 19 episodes. It won a reception of major awards, including a Golden Globe Award as well, and was very, very highly praised as well for its storylines and its reality to teenage life as well in America in the 1990s. But as I said, it only lasted one season. So there we are. So is it a TV show that you remember watching back in the mid-1990s? Then please, please do let us know. Tell us what it was all about, because I've got to be honest with you, never seen it.

0: So, of course, a song that was originally performed by Roxy Music back in 1982. That was Emmy and her version of More Than This. It was released in January of 1999. Good version, though, has to be said. Right then, here on A Blast from the 90s, it's time to test your musical lyrical knowledge of this particular decade. It's time for this.
1: This is the Lyrical Game.
0: Yep, it is time then for today's Lyrical Game here on A Blast from the 90s. So earlier on today then, I gave you the first four lines from a popular song from this particular decade. All you had to do was guess what this song is. I did give you a clue as well, and I did say it is a cover, and this particular version of the song is probably the most recognised globally. Anyway, here are those lyrics again. Look at this face. I know the years are showing. Look at this life. I still don't know where it's going. What is the song? Has that helped? Has it hindered? Do you know what it is? You've got 100% guarantee you know what it is, or do you not have a Scooby-Doo? Tell you what, let's put you out of your misery. Here is today's Blast from the 90s Lyrical Game song.

Today's lyrical game here on A Blast from the 90s. That was, of course, Don't Know Much by Linda Ronstadt and also Aaron Neville as well. It is the best version of that particular tune, it has to be said. And it was, although it was actually released at the back end of 1989, it charted basically in 1990 in a majority of countries and was a top 20 hit in those countries as well. The song, by the way, was originally recorded in 1980 by Barry Mann, who also part wrote the song as well. It was also a song as well, or released by Bill Medley in 1981 and also Bette Midler as well in 1983. But as I said, the most recognised version of the song, of course, was that one there by Linda Ronstadt and Aaron Neville as well. What a great, great tune. It's a tune that you'd probably find on a Disney film, or one of the animated Disney films. Yes, be honest with you, man. Gotta say, I thought it was, but it's not. There we are. Anyway, how did you get on with that one then? Did you get it right? Well done if you did. Commiserations if you didn't. Don't worry though, we'll do it again next time here on A Blast from the 90s. And unfortunately, we have come to the end of today's show. But as always, thank you very much for tuning in today. A pleasure to have your company. And do not go anywhere. There is more great stuff coming up for you right here on this radio station as well. So make sure you stay tuned. Don't forget, if you want to get in touch with us here on the show, please do so via the website www.blastradioshows.com. 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Or, of course, you can search for Blast Radio Shows on social media and get in touch that way as well. The website has some previous shows as well if you want to listen to some older stuff, and lots more as well on the website. The social media channels have lots of things that are going on in the world of music from the 1990s and lots more as well. So check out if you can, social media and also the internet. Your first song, of course, from the 1990s or anything else to do with this particular decade. So to leave you for today, we are going to go back to a song that was released in 1995 and a song that is simply brilliant. It made it to number one in numerous countries around the world and was a top 30 hit as well. In basically everywhere where the song was released as well. It was Italy's biggest selling single of 1996 and also Europe's biggest selling single of this particular decade as well. This is the late and very, very great Robert Miles and Children. We'll catch you later.

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2: Hi, my name is Gary. You are listening to A Blast from the Noughties. Hope you're all very, very well wherever you are listening to today's show. We've got some great music, some great memories, and lots more just for you. And we are going to kick things off with a bit of Scissor Sisters from 2004. This is Take Your Mama.

There we go, from 2004. That was Scissor Sisters there and Take Your Mama. That particular single portray a homosexual man showing his mother the activities of a gay nightlife in order to bond with her following his coming out. It was released in March of 2004, peaked at 17 in the UK. It also achieved success globally as well, notably New Zealand, where it reached number 11, and it also got to number 40 as well in Australia. They're of course still going strong, and you can check them out on the internet if you want to do so. Just search for Scissor Sisters on your internet search engine. Great, great band, has to be said. Hello there, welcome along to A Blast from the Noughties. Hope you're all very, very well. This is what's in store for you today.

So all that's come then between now and the end of the show. We have got your first song that you brought back in the noughties as well. Today's song choice comes from Fran, and it goes back, we go back, I should say, to 2009. We have got some Train coming up for you a little bit later on. We've also got the noughties memory as well. What will it be? Well, you'll find out very, very soon indeed. And we've also got the lyrical game as well, where I am about to read out to you the first four lines from a popular song from the noughties. But what is that song? Here we go. This is today's lyrics. 100 days have made me older since the last time that I saw your pretty face. 1,000 lies have made me colder, and I don't think I can look at this the same. So, what is that particular song? I've got to be honest with you, I didn't have a Scooby-Doo until, you know, I had it on screen. So, is that a sign that it's hard? Is it a sign that it's easy? Who knows? But anyway, have a guess wherever you are listening to today's show. Chat amongst your friends, family, work colleagues, whoever's with you today. And of course, we will reveal that answer a little bit later on and play that song. Right then, we are going to go back to 2003, very, very surely indeed. We are going to play for you some Will Young and Leave Right Now. But before that, some released a year earlier, in fact, in January of 2002, this is Norah Jones with Don't Know Why.

0: So written by Will Young himself and also E.G. White. That was Leave Right Now by Will Young, released in 2003, taken from the brilliant album Friday's Child. That particular single won E.G. White an Ivor Novello Award for Best Song musically and lyrically as well. The song was later introduced on the international version of Young's third album, which was called Keep Out. And it was also served as the exit song as well for the ninth season of American Idol. He also performed it as well on that particular TV show as well. Before that as well, you heard from Norah Jones. It was her debut single in 2002. It went on to win three Grammy Awards as well in 2003 for Record of the Year, Song of the Year, and also Best Female Pop Vocal Performance. Not bad, eh, for being a debut single. It is her biggest single as well in the United States to date, and the only one to reach the top 40 on the Billboard Hot 100 as well. It also got number 5 in Australia, 24 in New Zealand, and just got into the top 60 in the UK. Surprising, of course, due to the fact that it won three Grammy Awards. But hey, that's how it goes sometimes. Right then, here on A Blast from the Noughties, it is time for your bit. It's time for this.
1: Your first song.
0: Yep, so here on A Blast from the Noughties, this is your first song that you brought back in the Noughties, and today's song choice comes through from Fran. She says, my first song, Gary, was back in 2009. The song was called Hey Soul Sister. It was the first single I downloaded. It was my birthday back in late August of that particular year, and as I said, I was given a brand new phone. And as I said, this was the very first single I bought as a download. So, of course, it always remains in my memory. Unsure why I bought it. Maybe because I liked soul music and I just saw Hey Soul Sister. Thought it was a bit of soul music and bought it. But it isn't. It's a little bit of rock. And hey, I don't mind a little bit of rock now and again. Please, could you play this particular tune? I no longer have it on my phone, but it is a great, great tune. All the best from Fran. So Fran, thank you very much for your first song choice that you brought back in the noughties, released in 2009. This is Train with Hey Soul Sister.

There we go, that was Fran's first single she bought back in the noughties. That was Train there with Hey Soul Sister. It was written by lead singer Pat Monahan, Armand Bjorklund and also Esper Lind as well. And it was released as the lead single from their fifth studio album, which was called Save Me San Francisco. It was the top-selling song on the iTunes store in 2010 and the second overall best-selling song in the US in 2010 as well, and it's of course their most commercially successful single to date. It was a number one single in a total of 16 countries. It also won a Grammy Award as well for best pop performance by a duo or group with vocals at the 53rd Grammy Awards. There we go, not bad, eh? So if you want your first song that you bought or downloaded on a future blast from the noughties, please do get in touch. I would love to hear from you. You can email me at blastradioshows@outlook.com or go to the website www.blastradioshows.com or search for Blast Radio Shows on social media. And again, get in touch that way if you want to. I would love to hear what your first song was that you bought back in the decade. A bit like Fran just then. Right, still to come, we've got the Naughties memory for you. We've got the answer to today's lyrical game. We've also got some S Club 7 as well. Before all of that, we are going to go back to 2001 in just a moment and St. Gabrielle. But before that, we are going to go back to 2004. And here is Hoobastank with The Reason.

As featured in the film Bridget Jones's Diary, that was Gabrielle there and Out of Reach. Released in 2001, that particular single was a number four hit in

0: the UK, made it to number 2 in New Zealand and number 1 in Portugal. It was also heard on the album Rise as well. Great, great tune, has to be said. Before that as well, released in 2004, it was Hoobastank and The Reason. That particular single, as I mentioned, was released in 2004, made it to number 1 in Italy, by the way, and elsewhere globally. It was also a top 10 hit as well in many, many countries. It also made it to number 2 in America and was their 6th best-selling single in that particular country in that particular year. So not bad, eh? Right then, here on A Blast from the Noughties, we are going to take you back to the decade when there were some great movies, great TV shows, great sporting events, and also some, well, great news events as well. But today we are going to look at a film, and another film I've never seen. But of you?
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7: Meet the most elite crime-fighting force ever assembled. 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
9: Good morning, Angels.
10: Good morning, Charlie.
9: Meet Roger Corwin. He's planning to steal a new software that can trace a voice signal anywhere in the world. 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
7: Columbia Pictures presents...
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7: A new breed of knockout.
13: Could you hold on a second? 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
7: Catherine Diaz.
13: I'm like a virgin, you know? I mean, it's my first time. Here.
7: Drew Barrymore.
13: A little help?
7: Lucy Liu.
14: At your service.
7: And Bill Murray.
15: I love fire.
7: This season,

So the first film in the Charlie's Angels film series, and also a follow-on to the TV series as well, that was Charlie's Angels, released in November of the year 2000. It starred, as you heard in the trailer, Cameron Diaz, Drew Barrymore, and also Lucy Liu as well. They are three women in a private detective agency in Los Angeles. John Forsythe reprised his role as the unseen Charlie's voice from the original series, and Bill Murray also was in the film as well. He starred as John Bosley. Other actors and actresses in the film include Tim Curry and also Kelly Lynch as well, whilst Crispin Glover, Luke Wilson and a certain Matt LeBlanc also appear in the film in supporting roles. The budget was $93 million. It took over $250 million at the box office, and of course there was also the follow-up in 2003, Charlie's Angels Full Throttle. So do you remember watching that particular film? Gotta be said, I've never actually seen it, but hey, there we go. The film as well has also got a great soundtrack. It's got Jazzy Jeff and the Fresh Prince, Boom Shake the Room. It's also got Spandau Ballet's True, Leo Sayer's You Make Me Feel Like Dancing, and also the Tavares' Heaven Must Be Missing and Angel, plus lots more as well. It's also got some Destiny's Child, Independent Woman on it as well. And here it is.

There we go, Destiny's Child there, and Independent Woman, part one, by the way. It was the only single to feature Frara Frankling, who was no longer in the group when the single was released. It was also the first single to feature vocals from group member Michelle Williams as well. It was the lead single from the soundtrack, Charlie's Angels. It was also features as well on the album Survivor, which was released in 2001. It was a massive, massive hit, though, in the year 2000 and also 2001 as well, getting to number one in numerous countries around the world. Speaking of number ones, here are a band that are making a comeback in 2023. Yes, S Club 7. This is Don't Stop Moving.

0: There we go, released in 2001. That was S Club 7 then, and Don't Stop Moving. It was a number one hit in numerous countries globally. It also was awarded the Brit Award for Best British Single in 2002. And following on from the success of Never Had a Dream Come True in America, they released that single as the lead single from their American-only album, which was called, also, Don't Stop Moving. Everywhere else, the album which it was released on was their third studio album, and that was called Sunshine. There we go. Right then, how is your musical lyrical knowledge from the noughties? Well, let's put it to the test. It's time for this.
1: This is the Lyrical Game.
0: Yep, it is time then for today's Lyrical Game. Earlier on today, I read out to you the first four lines from a popular song that was released in the noughties. Now, I didn't know this one. That doesn't mean anything, if I'm honest with you, but I am going to give you a clue. I'll give you the clue first. The song was released in 2003 and was quite successful globally. It was a top 10 hit in numerous countries, including America, where it got to number 5 on the Billboard Hot 100. But what is the song? Here are those lyrics. 100 day has made me older since the last time that I saw your pretty face. 1,000 lies have made me colder, and I don't think I can look at this the same. So, what is today's Lyrical Game song? Do you have a clue? Do you have no idea? A bit like me. Or are you unsure? Well, let's put you out of your misery. Here is today's blast from the noughties, Lyrical Game song.

soon as I heard that song being played here on A Blast from the Noughties, I knew exactly what it was. That was Three Doors Down There and Here Without You. It was released in 2003. It was taken from the album Away from the Sun. It charted in 2003 and also 2004 as well. It made it to number 5 in America, number 2 in Australia, number 6 in the Netherlands, and number 1 on the mainstream top 40 and adult top 40 charts as well in America. Good, good tune, has to be said. So, did you get it right? Well done if you did. Commiserations if you got it wrong. We, of course, will do that again next time here on the show. And, unfortunately, we have come to the end of today's A Blast from the Noughties. But, as always, thank you very much for tuning in today. It's been a pleasure to have your company. I'll be back again next time with some more great tunes from the Noughties and also more great memories as well. Don't forget, if you want to get in touch with us, you can do so via the website www.blastradioshows.com, or you can search for us on Blast Radio Shows on social media. And while you're there, don't forget to give us a follow and also a like as well. On the website there are some previous shows as well, so please do check them out if you can. So to leave you for today, we are going to go back to 2001 and a song that features Manny Hoffman on lead vocals for the French house musician The Supermen Lovers. This was a massive tune back in 2001, becoming a hit in Norway and also New Zealand as well, where it reached the top 10. It was also a number 2 in France and the UK. This is Starlight. Catch you later.

0: playing the best music from the beginning of this century through to today. This is A Blast from the Millennium with Gary Hopkins.
1: Hello there, welcome along. This is A Blast from the Millennium. My name is Gary and thank you very much for joining us here today on your very favourite radio station. Lots of great tunes as always to come for you on today's show. We have got the regular features as well. Here in the Blue Moons are you, or am I, and also of course the Lyrical Game as well. But we start by going back to 2013. Here is Pharrell and this is Happy.

we go, Pharrell, and Happy, released in 2013. At the back end of 2013, it was a massive, massive song at the back end of 2013 and also 2014 as well. It was the most successful single of 2014 and was a number one hit in over 20 countries as well. And it was also the biggest selling hit as well in America and also the UK as well. Of course, it was taken from the album Girl, his own album, and of course featured on the Despicable Me 2 soundtrack as well. And of course, as of recording this particular show, of course, Despicable Me 4 is coming out very, very soon indeed. Of course, if you're listening to this and it's a repeat, then of course it's already been out. Maybe it's out on DVD or cassette or whatever it is that you watch videos and films on now. Anyway, there we go. Welcome along then. This is A Blast from the Millennium. My name is Gary. Lots of great tunes coming up for you today, as always. And we have got the very latest single from UB40, taken from their forthcoming album UB45, which of course celebrates 45 years since their very first single release back when I was 3. Yeah, believe it or not, 3 years old I was when their first song came out. I don't remember it very well, but it is a particularly good tune. Anyway, this is the latest tune then, as I said, from UB45. You can hear that a little bit later on. We've also got the Who in the Blue Moons Am I, and of course the Lyrical Game as well. But before any of that, before we give you your clues for Who in the Blue Moons Am I, we are going to go back to 2021 and Ed Sheeran. He went doing bad for himself. A song that was a number one hit in many, many countries. This is Shivers.

0: There we go, Ed Sheeran then, from the album Equals, that was Shivers, a song that he actually wrote at the end of the Divide tour, and basically took 3 days to actually write the single, which is particularly unusual for him. It was a single that would top the charts in Austria, Germany, Sweden, Switzerland, and also the UK and Ireland as well, would reach number 4 in America. Gotta say, you know, I'm a, you know, a great fan of Ed Sheeran, if I'm honest with you, who's just groaned there. I've got to be said, you know, he is very, very good in what he does. You know, he's a fabulous musician, but, you know, I'm not, you know, I'm wouldn't go out and buy his albums, if I'm honest with you. But, you know, hey, there we go. That's just me. We all like and prefer different things, of course. You know, if we were all the same, it would be very, very boring indeed. But hey, there we go. Just me, you know, can't help it. By the way, can anybody hear a bit of like dripping noise? Okay, I'm sat here and I can, all I can hear is dripping, and it's really is frustrating. Okay, it's not even raining or anything, I just hear dripping. You know, it sounds like I'm in my bathroom, but I'm not in my bathroom, trust me, I'm in my studio, and all I can hear is dripping. I need to investigate. I've kind of done some investigation while that was playing, and I couldn't see anything, if I'm honest with you, dripping, and I certainly couldn't see any wet patches on the ceiling or the wall or anywhere else. But it's very, very frustrating. So if you do hear some dripping, okay, I do apologize, it's not me. Okay, you know, I'm not slurping my words, you know, foaming at the mouth or anything like that. But so, you know, I do apologize, basically. Right, while I'm thinking about other things to say, which just sound totally, totally wrong, it's time for part one of this.
1: Who in the blue moons am I?
0: Yep, so who is today's featured artist then, as song number 5? All you've got to do is guess from the clues I'm about to give you. So this particular person is a female, okay? She was born on December the 18th, 1980, okay? 1980. She first appeared on our TV screens in 1993. Her first single, technically to be released, was in 1998, and she certainly came to fame back in 1999. She is a massive, massive star who has had many achievements. At the age of 19, she won her first Grammy Award for Best New Artist, and she's also won lots of Grammys as well since then, with over 100 million records sold as well. So who is today's Blue in the Moon artist? Of course, we will find out a little bit later on, but have a guess wherever you're listening to today's show. You might know who it is. Do you think you know who it is, or do you not have a Scooby-Doo?

Okay. Well, we'll find out very, very soon if you are correct or if you are wrong. There we go. Who is it? Find out later. Right, before we give you the answer then to today's Two in the Blue Moons of Mai, we are going to go back to 2022 in just a moment and a bit of Coldplay and Selena Gomez. We are going to play for you Let Somebody Go. But before that, another song from 2021. This is Becky Hill and David Guetta. This is the brilliant Remember.

0: Coldplay and Selena Gomez then from 2022. Let Somebody Go. It was taken from their ninth studio album, Music of the Spheres. But we said, I think that's a song that should have done a lot better in the charts. It didn't, if I'm honest with you. It was a song that really did struggle in the charts wherever it was released, although it did actually get to number four in New Zealand. Elsewhere, it really did struggle and failed to reach the top 20, apart from a couple of countries in the world. But apart from that, it was mid-20s, high 30s, high 60s even as well. It's very, very interesting indeed of how that particular song didn't chart as well, as I said, as I think it could have done. Before that as well, we went back to 2021 and, of course, David Guetta with Becky Hill. That was Remember. That particular single was a song that would do very, very well in the charts on a global scale. This would be a song that would reach the top 30 / top 40 wherever it was released. It was a number one hit on the UK dance charts and it is the second most played song on Australian radio in 2022, despite only getting to number 34 on their weekly charts. There we go. Right then, here on A Blast from the Millennium, it is time for part two of this.
1: Who in the Blue Moons am I?
0: Yeah, so part two then of Who in the Blue Moons am I? Who is today's featured artist then? So today's Plues, it's a female. She was born December the 18th, 1980. She was first seen on TV back in 1993. She had her very first single in 1998 before signing a major deal back in 1999. She won her very first Grammy Award at the age, I should say, of 19. She's won a few more since then as well. But who is today's featured artist? Do you know? Do you think you know? It is an artist that's had lots of number ones on a global scale. And are you thinking of Britney Spears? Well, you'd be wrong on that one. It's not Britney. Oh, no. It is this one.
2: Ah. Dirty. Filthy. Nasty. Nasty. Yeah. Too dirty to clean my act up. Yeah. If you ain't dirty, you ain't hit.

We go, Christina Aguilera then, and Dirty. That particular single was a massive hit back in 2002 and would be a song that would do very, very well. Topping the charts in Ireland and also the UK as well. And it was a top 10 hit in many, many countries around the world. Although it did actually struggle in America, got to be said, only reaching number 48 on the Billboard Hot 100. But of course, Christina Aguilera has had a string of hits since she was first on the scene back in 1998. Of course, as I mentioned, her very first single was

0: this moment. She is a mega, mega star. She's one of the best-selling musical artists of all times as well. And as I said, has sold over 100 million records as well. She's won 5 Grammys, 2 Latin Grammy Awards, 6 ALMA Awards, 2 MTV Video Music Awards, 1 Billboard Music Award, and 1 Guinness Record. And she has a star on the Hollywood Walk of Fame as well.
1: This is a blast from the millennium with Gary Hopkins.
0: Yep, this is a blast from the millennium. My name is Gary, and still to come today, we've got the Lyrical Game and UB40's brand new single as well. Listen to that a little bit later on. But before we give you today's lyrics for the Lyrical Game, we are going to go back to 2001 from the album Survivor. Here, of course, is Destiny's Child, and this is

0: you, baby.
1: There we go. Destiny's Child there from 2001. That was, of course, Bootylicious, taken from the album Survivor, their third studio album as well. Although it does have a bit of a sample from Stevie Nicks' song Edge of 17, which I'm sure you would have recognised as well. It was a song that would get into the top 10 in a lot of countries on the global scale. It was also their fourth and final US number one single as well. Yeah, all the way back in 2001, that was their last

0: number one single in America. I've got to say, that is very, very hard to believe. It was also a song that would not reach number one anywhere else in the world. As I said, it was a top 10 hit in many, many other countries. Although I have to say, it did actually get to number one on the UK hip hop stroke R&B chart. Of course, all those artists have gone on to have mega careers, of course, no more than Beyonce. Great, great tune. Can't believe it is 23 years old. Right then, before we play UB40's brand new single, we are going to give you some lyrics, because it's time for part one of this.
1: What is it? Who is it? This is the Lyrical Game.
0: Yep, so today's Lyrical Game, I am going to read out to you the first four lines from a popular song from the, well, from any time, from the year 2000 all the way through until 2024. But what is the song? I'll give you some clues as well. The song was released in 2018, okay? And it's from this artist's second studio album, okay? Also, as well, her seventh UK number one single as well. Okay, so seventh UK number one single. Maybe it makes it a little bit difficult if you're not in the UK, of course, but this particular single was also a single that would reach the top 40 in lots of countries around the world back in 2018 and also 2019 as well. So, here are those lyrics. When all the tears are rolling down your face and it feels like yours was the only heart to break. When you come back home and all the lights are out and you're getting used to no one else being around. So, what are those lyrics? Do you know? Do you think you know? Do you have an inkling? Or do you not have a Scooby-Doo? Well, guess what? We will let you have a chat amongst your friends and family, etc., etc. And of course, we will reveal the answer a little bit later on and play that song as well. Okay. Good luck with that. And okay, we will reveal the answer a little bit later on. Right then, we are going to play for you the brand new single from UB40. It's coming from their forthcoming studio album, which is out on April the 19th. Of course, if you listen to this afterwards, it's already been out. That album is called UB45, and UB40 are touring in the world in 2024 as well. So, do you want to know what the song is called? Well, it's called Gimme Some Kind of Sign.

There we go, UB40 and Gimme Some Kind of Sign, a song that was actually on Robin Campbell's wish list for Labour of Love that was released back in 1983. It is actually a cover of Brenton Wood's soul staple, Gimme Little Sign, that was released back in 1968 in the UK, was a top 10 hit. It is a brilliant melody, and of course a typical trademark UB40 single. You can of course catch UB40 on a global scale in 2024/2025. They are touring basically everywhere where you can reach them, go and see them. They are simply brilliant. They have sold millions of records around the world as a band. And, you know, lots of great tunes as well throughout the years. And, of course, that is coming from their brand new album, which is called UB45, which is released on April the 19th, 2024. So catch them if you can. Social media, by the way, if you want to listen to that or any future things from the new album, catch them on various different social medias and, of course, their own website, which is ub40.global. As I mentioned, they are also on X or Twitter, Facebook, Instagram and TikTok under the handle UB40Official. Check them out if you can. Great tune. It has got to be said.

0: There we go, Sia and Chandelier, released in 2014. Geez, it's that old. Yes, it is, 2014. That particular single was a massive, massive tune for her back in that particular year. It also received 4 nominations as well at the Grammys for Song of the Year, Record of the Year, Best Pop Solo Performance, and its video receiving a nomination in the Best Music Video category, but it didn't win any of them, I am afraid to say. But it is a single that was a massive, massive tune, getting into the top 10 in lots of countries on a global scale. It was actually a number one in a few of those countries as well. It did reach number one in Switzerland and also Poland, and it was also a number one hit as well in France and Greece as well. So well done to her. Good tune. Love Sia, I've got to say. Brilliant, brilliant tune indeed. Right then, here on A Blast from the Millennium, it is time for part two of this.
1: What is it? Who is it? This is the Lyrical Game.
0: Yep, it is time then for part two of today's Lyrical Game, where I read out to you the first 4 lines from a popular song. So here are those lyrics one more time, where I read out to you the first 4 lines from a popular song. So here are those lyrics one more time. 100% on the head. Well, let's put you out of your misery. Here is today's Blast from the Millennium Lyrical Game song.

0: Let's go in then from 2018. That is I'll Be There. That was a number one hit on the UK singles chart, her seventh UK number one single as well, and her first as a lead artist since 2015's Don't Be So Hard on Yourself. It was a song that would also reach the top 40 in a majority of countries where it was released. So how did you get on with that one then? Well done if you got it right. Commiserations if you got it wrong. We of course will do it again next time here on A Blast from the Millennium. And unfortunately, it is time for us to go. But as always, thank you very much for tuning in today. It's been a pleasure to have your company. Don't forget, if you want to get in touch for anything to do with anything technically from the year 2000, that is, through to today, please do get in touch. I would love to hear from you. And to do that, this is how you do it.
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0: Yep, so don't forget then as well, the website has some previous shows as well, if you want to listen back to anything we've done before. Right then, before we go, say congratulations to Frenchman Richard Plord, give him a round of applause on that one, who has built a model of the Eiffel Tower using over 700,000 matchsticks. But of course, Guinness Book of World Records rejected him because the structure must be built from matches that are available to the public for purchase and don't have flammable red tips. He told French media outlet TFI he started off the tower with matches bought commercially but become tired of having to cut off their red tips one by one, so ended up contacting the main French manufacturer to have the wooden rods delivered in 15 kilogram boxes. He did not know this would disqualify him from breaking the world record. He had spent 8 years or 4,200 hours assembling the matches to build the world's biggest structure made of matches. It measured 23.6 feet. After completing this piece on the 27th of December, he submitted an application to the Guinness World Records only for it to be rejected without even being looked at. There we go. But they have since changed their minds and they were a bit heavy-handed in applying their rules and awarded him the world record. Right then, time for us to go. Here's a bit of Psy from 2012. This is Gangnam Style. Catch you later.

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2: 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So why not say it? I only say this one time. 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
1: Yeah, yeah. 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
0: Yeah. A chick who doesn't suck. No, wait a minute. That's not what I meant. We need a chick that's got tattoos on her butt.
1: Yeah, yeah. We need one of those chicks.
0: Yeah. And, like, a chick who's, like, you know, been around the block.
1: Yeah, yeah. Like, a chick who's older, who's, like, done it a lot of times.
0: Yeah. We need a chick that used to be married to some dork, and so now, like, she's all wild and stuff.

0: Is that true that you used to be like married to that Bono dude?
1: Bono, Sonny Bono.
0: Is that that dude that's like a cop in San Diego?
1: No, yeah. No, he was in Maricopa Springs.
0: He's a wuss.
2: Yeah.
1: Yeah, well, yeah.
2: He's a fuck.

0: From Feature Story News in New Delhi, I'm Neha Punia. U.S. President Donald Trump and Iran's president have digitally signed a 14-point memorandum of understanding to end the war between the U.S., Israel and Iran. The deal calls for an immediate ceasefire, the reopening of the Strait of Hormuz and the lifting of sanctions on Iranian oil exports. President Trump has warned the agreement is not final and the U.S. could resume military action if talks fail. A further round of negotiations is going to begin in Switzerland on Friday, with those talks expected to conclude within 60 days. Kate Fisher has more.
1: They are keen to concentrate on talking about sanctions relief and their nuclear program, but not on their missile program or indeed their regional alliances. That is what they're going to be focusing on over the next 60 days. But clearly here in the US, there are many Iran hawks who are concerned that this deal is not good enough for the United States. As for what Tehran is saying, they seem to be very happy about this deal, calling it a case of national pride and the terms of it, a record of American failure. They are pleased about the fact that sanctions are being lifted on their oil exports, that there is going to be an unfreezing of some of their frozen assets, and the fact that the naval blockade that the U.S. had enforced on their ports has now been lifted.
0: The U.S. president says his trip to the G7 summit was a great success. Even as French President Emmanuel Macron said, the gathering showed true cooperation at a time of global divisions. Ross Cullen filed this report from the summit location.
2: On the final day of the G7 summit, the U.S. president introduced himself by saying, "I'm the boss," and he was certainly in a more positive mood ahead of the signing of the Memorandum of Understanding between Washington and Tehran, a marked contrast from the last G7 in Canada when Donald Trump abruptly walked out.
3: Maritime traffic through the Strait of Hormuz has already increased very substantially, and the normal flow of energy will resume in the coming days, and trillions of dollars will be made by the world.
0: A court in India's capital, New Delhi, is hearing social media company Telegram's plea challenging a government ban. Indian officials have banned Telegram till next week in what they say is an effort to protect the integrity of the National Medical Undergraduate Entrance Exam being held on Sunday, as Ishan Garg tells us from New Delhi.
4: The government says that there isn't anybody in the country who has access to the question papers for this undergraduate medical entrance exam. And they say that anybody who is trying to sell question papers or guess papers, as they are called, which promise to sell students questions as they would appear finally in the exams, have to be fake. And they are warning students against this practice, saying that this time the exam is going to be completely foolproof.
0: From bureaus worldwide, this is FSN.
5: With FSN Spotlight, I'm Simon Marks, looking in more detail today at the ceasefire extension agreement that Iran and the US are due to sign in Switzerland on Friday. Is it worth the paper it's written on?
6: It's all very tenuous, like everything else about this war. You're not sure whether any of these elements will stick.
5: Leon Panetta is a former U.S. Defense Secretary and veteran of the Clinton and Obama administrations.
6: The good news is the straits are open. We're able to remove the blockade, and that the ceasefire is going to be extended for 60 days. The bad news is that we've virtually given Iran total control of the Straits of Hormuz, which gives them a tremendous amount of leverage and a tremendous influence in the Middle East for the future. Secondly, Israel is not part of this agreement. They've made that clear. And if they're not part of this agreement, I'm not sure you can hold the ceasefire together. And lastly, all of these other issues are going to have to be dealt with in 60 days of negotiation. That's a very short time frame in order to resolve, particularly the nuclear issues, which demand a tremendous amount of very complex approaches in order to guarantee that they do not achieve a bomb.
5: Other observers fear the signing ceremony on Friday will see the U.S. legitimize an Iranian regime that the war was designed to topple. With FSN Spotlight, I'm Simon Marks.
0: The main news again. U.S. President Donald Trump and Iran's president have digitally signed a 14-point memorandum of understanding to end the war between the U.S., Israel and Iran. The deal calls for an immediate ceasefire, the reopening of the Strait of Hormuz and the lifting of sanctions on Iranian oil exports. Meanwhile, President Trump says his trip to the G7 summit was a great success, even as France said the gathering showed true cooperation. And that is the latest Feature Story News. Neha Punia reporting.

We're going to try something tonight that we've never done before. And we'd like to bring out the best horn men in New York to help us do it. Would you welcome Howard Johnson, Snooky Young, Joe Farrell, Earl McIntyre, and J.D. Perrin. Would you give them a big hand here?

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She'd have rocked me all night long. 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Yeah, you know, she didn't pay a phone bill.

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Means a lot to us, and we're gonna have a good time, play some good songs for you. The song's called No Excuses.

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We've lost a lot of musicians. We've lost some in this band. We've lost some in Hatchet. 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
1: What?
0: Yeah. Well, I at least know which part I'll screw up.
3: Yeah, like he only screws one up.

0: So this is a. I'm James, Dave, and Charlie already. This is Ben, and this is Dan. This is Matt.
1: You know, we was invited to this thing, man. It was really groovy, cause you know, it's Hey Joe that really brought us here. So we'd like to try to do it for you, our own way. So it goes something like this.

Thank you very much, man. Let's get us one more second of tune up, all right? This, you know, is for y'all's benefit, for all of y'all's benefit, you know? 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These two cats, Bob Dylan's grandmother and Queen Bee over on drums. Man, we had so much fun, brother, but we all went... Yeah, this is no Redding on bass, anyway. Nobody doesn't know us, okay? No Redding on bass. You know, we have Mitch Mitchell on drums. So there you go.

What's up, y'all motherfuckers? How you doing? We're Madonna. It's nice to be here.

0: From Feature Story News in London, I'm Stuart Smith. The presidents of the US and Iran have digitally signed a 14-point memorandum of understanding to end the war between the United States, Israel and Iran. The deal calls for an immediate ceasefire, the reopening of the Strait of Hormuz and the lifting of sanctions on Iranian oil exports. But US President Donald Trump has warned the agreement is not final and the US could resume military action if further talks fail. A further round of negotiations is due to begin in Switzerland on Friday, with those talks expected to conclude within 60 days. Kate Fisher has more from Washington.
1: They are keen to concentrate on talking about sanctions relief and their nuclear program, but not on their missile program or indeed their regional alliances. That is what they're going to be focusing on over the next 60 days. But clearly here in the US, there are many Iran hawks who are concerned that this deal is not good enough for the United States.
0: As Russian President Vladimir Putin hosted Asian leaders for a top-level summit in Kazan, a city 800 kilometers away from Moscow, the Russian capital came under one of the biggest drone attacks of the war so far. The Russian Defense Ministry claimed it had engaged 555 targets during the overnight attack, with some 200 Ukrainian drones intercepted across the broader region. Authorities report no deaths and only minor damage, but at least 16 people injured. Our correspondent Daria Bondarchuk reports.
2: During one of the largest attacks on the Moscow region so far, 194 drones were downed in the vicinity of the capital by Thursday morning. Local authorities confirmed several drones reached the Moscow oil refinery in southeastern Moscow. Witnesses reported dark smoke rose above the facility. The debris caused minor damage on several residential buildings and shopping malls. All four of Moscow's international airports suspended services during and after the raid, with hundreds of flights cancelled. Daria Bondarchuk, Moscow.
0: Social media company Telegram is challenging an Indian government ban in court on Thursday. Officials banned the app until later in the month, ostensibly to protect the integrity of the National Medical Undergraduate Entrance Exam. But students revising for that exam on Telegram are being impacted, as Ishan Garg tells us from New Delhi.
3: Many have already taken online to say that they had access to study material and courses through their coaching centers on the Telegram app. And since the app has been blocked, they have lost access to all of it. Many saying that they don't have enough money to purchase the study material time and again. So for them, this is certainly a blow. The government says that there isn't anybody in the country who has access to the question papers for this undergraduate medical entrance exam, and that this time the exam is going to be completely foolproof.
4: With FSN Spotlight, I'm Simon Marks, looking in more detail today at the ceasefire extension agreement that Iran and the US are due to sign in Switzerland on Friday. Is it worth the paper it's written on?
5: It's all very tenuous, like everything else about this war. You're not sure whether any of these elements will stick.
4: Leon Panetta is a former US defense secretary and veteran of the Clinton and Obama administrations.
5: The good news is the straits are open. We're able to remove the blockade, and that the ceasefire is going to be extended for 60 days. The bad news is that we've virtually given Iran total control of the Straits of Hormuz, which gives them a tremendous amount of leverage and a tremendous influence in the Middle East for the future. Secondly, Israel is not part of this agreement. They've made that clear. And if they're not part of this agreement, I'm not sure you can hold the ceasefire together. And lastly, all of these other issues are going to have to be dealt with in 60 days of negotiation. That's a very short time frame in order to resolve, particularly the nuclear issues, which demand a tremendous amount of very complex approaches in order to guarantee that they do not achieve a bomb.
4: Other observers fear the signing ceremony on Friday will see the U.S. legitimize an Iranian regime that the war was designed to topple. With FSN Spotlight, I'm Simon Marks.
0: To recap the top stories, the U.S. and Iran have agreed to pause the war with an immediate ceasefire, the reopening of the Strait of Hormuz, and the lifting of sanctions. But President Trump warns military action could resume if new talks fail. Russia's capital, Moscow, came under one of the biggest drone attacks of the war against Ukraine so far. Social media app Telegram is due to challenge the Indian government's ban in court on Thursday, and 2 hours of gunfire have been reported at Niger's biggest airport, which was assaulted by an Islamic Islamic State affiliate earlier in the year. That's the latest feature story news, Stuart Smith reporting. Yeah!

0: Thanks, Gear.
1: Right on.
0: Thanks, Pop.
1: Gear.
0: Thanks, Pep. Thanks, Jer.
2: Thank you, Hit.
0: Thanks, Les. That was a rock and roll. Thanks, Fatso.
3: Thank you, everyone.
1: That was nice.
4: That was big. Thank you, everybody.

0: And you say you love me.
1: And you said you love me, baby.
0: Love must have been blind, cause I sure didn't see this one coming.
1: I once was blind, but now I see.
0: My best friend, huh?

time ago that if you really wanted to truly write meaningful music, you had only to dig into your own experiences and your own life to find something that you felt passionate about.

0: Yo, Shock, man, people been coming up to me saying, yo, man, what's up with the underground, man? You guys old school, new school, R&B, or hip-hop? What should I tell them?
1: Now, this is not your average.

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1: Good morning. This is your hotel porter. It's 11 a.m. Time for your checkout.
0: Oh, God.
2: Who's that?
0: Who are you?
3: That's what I'm